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Here is music by Beethoven, who always showed up sincerely, even when he had to hurt folks' feelings. Remember that incident where he had gone to a party and they wanted him to play, and he just didn't want to be entertainment. So he went home in the rain, Beethoven, standing up for his beliefs. Here is his piano concerto number 3, Staatskapelle Dresden. Hans Funk is conducting. The pianist, Christian Zacharias.

0: 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Semyon Bychkov conducts the orchestra, revealing the poetry and power of Bruckner's Eighth Symphony. From its mysterious opening measures with its echoes of Beethoven's Ninth, to an exultant finale propelled by soaring brass, churning strings, and thundering timpani, Bruckner's Symphony is a grandly scaled, uplifting journey. Concerts are June 4th through 6th at David Geffen Hall. 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

0: Beethoven, his piano concerto number 3, Christian Zacharias, the pianist, Hans Bank, conducting Staatskapelle Dresden. You heard it on WQXR with Classical New York. I'm Terrence McKnight here with you. We're going to bring you the Chicago Symphony coming up at 9 o'clock tonight, featuring music by Gustav Mahler, his symphony number 3. 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
0: And the music continues with a sonata by Gioachino Rossini. This is Sonata a Quattro No. 1, Ensemble Explorations. 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

Sonata a Quattro, number one in G major by Gioachino Rossini, played by Ensemble Explorations right here on WQXR. And up next, we're going to bring you the Chicago Symphony broadcast. Klaus Mäkelä is conducting Gustav Mahler's Symphony No. 3. We're going to start right at 9 o'clock, so just sit tight. I'm Terrence McKnight. I'll be back here with you tomorrow. Have a great evening, and thanks for spending part of it with us right here on Classical New York. See you next time.

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When Gustav Mahler met Jean Sibelius in 1907, the two had a long and feisty conversation about the nature of the symphony. Sibelius stressed the importance of proper form and logic. Mahler was dismissive, saying, "No, no, no, the symphony must be like the world. It must embrace everything." On this week's Chicago Symphony Orchestra program, we'll hear the piece that best embodies Mahler's famous quote. His Symphony No. 3. It's a six-movement panorama of nature, the cosmos, and our own place within it. Join us as Zell Music Director-designate Klaus Mäkelä leads the orchestra, along with the Chicago Symphony Chorus, the Children's Choir Uniting Voices Chicago, and Contralto Wiebke Lehmkuhl. Mahler's Third Symphony is just ahead on this week's CSO program. I'm your host, Lisa Simeone.

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1: If Gustav Mahler were alive today, he might call himself an environmentalist. After all, his music comes from a deep love of nature, the seasons, and the planet. He spent many summers in the Alps, where he went hiking, swimming, and wrote several symphonies. In 1896, in the Austrian village of Steinbach, he completed his third symphony. Klaus Mäkelä tells us more.
2: The symphony follows, in a way, a very loose but beautiful narrative, which is kind of gaining more and more insight and context of the world, the nature, your place in the world, and then through the voices, through the fourth and the fifth movement, the person, in a way, of this narrative gets his voice, finds his voice. And then with the fifth movement, when the choir joins, it, in a way, gains an even higher spirituality. And then that takes us to the last moment, which is in the transcendence, which is the whole idea. There's a lot of philosophy about the piece. Of course, it's also a piece about nature.
1: That's Finnish conductor Klaus Mäkelä. The loose narrative that he describes starts with the first movement, depicting the rude awakening of nature from a winter sleep. You'll hear marches and fanfares, bird calls, and mysterious rumblings. A solo trombone symbolizes the mighty struggle of spring. In movements 2 and 3, we're introduced to the flowers of the meadows and the animals who roam the forests.

0: Then, with the fourth and fifth movements, humankind arrives. This is where Mahler delves into philosophical ideas. He doesn't want us just to marvel at the postcard views of the Alps, but test ourselves against those mountains and find strength in our struggles. The fourth movement, which you're hearing, features a contralto singing lines from Nietzsche's Also sprach Zarathustra. Again, Klaus Mäkelä.
1: The whole point of the fourth movement is a very strong feeling of individualism. And how Mahler continues then the symphony with the fifth movement, where he uses the text of the Sknam Wunderhorn, which is originally folk songs, songs of people, and he completely abandons the strong feeling of individualism of Nietzsche and finds the communal aspect of it. But at the end, it ends in this beautiful ecstasy where, in a way, one is just part of nature, one with nature, and it's very, very beautiful.
0: Klaus Mäkelä. The fifth movement that Mäkelä describes features women and children's voices singing an angel's song about eternal bliss. But there's one other special sound in Mahler's Third Symphony that should be mentioned. In the third movement, listen for a distant post-horn solo. Principal trumpet Esteban Batallan took some creative steps to capture this pastoral sound, as he tells us.
2: So Mahler was in the mountains listening how the male was capping with the post horn. So it starts really far and then it gets closer. And that's why I moved to three different locations.
0: There are actually three post horn solos. For the first two, Batallan stood in a hallway backstage. Then came the third solo.
2: So I went up to the third floor, right behind the organ pipes, and I tried that with Klaus as well, and it was too present. And it has to be far, lontano. So then I went up to the fifth floor, which we already used that spot a few times to play Heldenleben, or I play Pines of Rome from up there. It's right on top of the organ pipes with all the catwalks and right where all the machinery that holds the lights on stage, right where all that machinery is. So I tried three different spots, and in the end, I ended up playing on all three spots.
0: That's principal trumpet Esteban Batallan, whom the New York Times called the invisible scene stealer for his offstage post-horn solo. We'll hear Mahler's complete Symphony No. 3 right after this.
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0: You're listening to the Chicago Symphony Orchestra program. I'm Lisa Simeone. And without further ado, Klaus Mäkelä now takes the stage. He joins the German contralto Wiebke Lehmkuhl, the sopranos and altos of the Chicago Symphony Chorus under the direction of James Bass, the children's choir Uniting Voices Chicago, directed by Josephine Lee, and the Chicago Symphony Orchestra. From an April 2025 concert, this is the Symphony No. 3 in D minor by Mahler.

0: WQXR is supported by Orchestra of St. Luke's Bach Festival, with 5 concerts this June at Carnegie Hall, featuring Baroque and early classical repertoire, including works by Bach, Mozart, Haydn, and more, performed by Renaud Capuçon, Jean Rondeau, Peter Whispelway, and others. Tickets and more information at oslmusic.org/Bach.
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0: The Symphony No. 3 in D minor by Mahler. Zelle Music Director Designate Klaus Mäkelä led the Chicago Symphony Orchestra in an April 2025 performance. Also featured in the performance were mezzo-soprano Wiebke Lehmkuhl, the sopranos and altos of the Chicago Symphony Chorus under the direction of James Bass, and Uniting Voices Chicago, directed by Josephine Lee. And Esteban Batallan played the offstage post-horn solos.
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0: 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This broadcast was produced by Brian Wise with assistance from G1 Sun, Frank Villela, and Philip Husher. Music production was by Charlie Post. Vanessa Moss is the executive producer. I'm Lisa Simeone.

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2: Hello there, and welcome to Exploring Music. It's Bill McLaughlin here. We are listening to Beethoven piano sonatas all week long, most of them taken from this wonderful recording made by Arthur Schnabel, and these recordings are marvelous. In yesterday's show, we wound up with two-thirds of the Pathetique Sonata, and I promised you we would get the finale, which is a lovely rondo. Here now is the finale of Beethoven's Sonata in C minor, Opus 13, which is nicknamed Pathetique. Here's Arthur Schnabel.

I love the way he ends that. He sets us up, those couple of pianissimo, timid almost entrances, and then furious at the end, triplets. Beethoven's a master of going back and forth between one emotion and the next, and there's a spot in the middle of this movement, which I love. He's actually doing two things at once. After a stormy first movement, a transcendent second movement, he's kind of a calmer third movement, and he also loves to have a chance to show off his skill at counterpoint. Check this out. Here's a little passage. It's marked piano and tranquillo, so soft and slow and calm.

See what he's doing? He's turned the counterpoint upside down. First he plays it this way. And then plus syncopations. He's playing with counterpoint like a kid. That Beethoven. We'll hear very little of that sense of humor in this next movement from the Piano Sonata No. 7 in D Major, Opus 10, No. 3. There's a movement marked Largo e Mesto. Largo is very slow, and Mesto is a kind of profound sadness. This is a big piece, almost 12 minutes long. It's just the middle movement of a piano sonata. But in this movement lurks already Schubert and, I think, some of the slow movements of Gustav Mahler. See what you think. Here's Arthur Schnabel playing Largo e Mesto. And I think after hearing such tragic music, we better do as Beethoven suggests and hear the little minuetto, the third movement. Here's Arthur Schnabel playing from the Piano Sonata in D, Opus 10, No. 3, the second movement, Largo e Mesto, and minuetto.

the charming, the ending. This is right around the time, 1798, in which Beethoven is releasing his first set of string quartets, the Opus 18 quartets, six wonderful quartets. And the piano sonatas and the quartets go together. You can hear Beethoven in a way, I think, using the piano sonata as a sort of laboratory for himself to try out some of these things. He has yet to write his first symphony. That's coming up next. So we just move from two movements of the piano sonata, Opus 10, number 3, Largo e Mesto, the big D minor brooding movement, and that charming minuetto that has echoes of Haydn. And now let's move to the first movement of his sonata in E major, Opus 14, number 1. This is 1801, same year as the first symphony, and there's a kind of clarity about the writing here that's remarkable. Once again, Arthur Schnabel, first movement, E major sonata, Opus 14, number 1.

pianissimo ritornando un pochettino, just a little tiny bit, slowing up at the very end. And there again, he's using that trick of invertible counterpoint, the music that came at first in the soprano. Now comes in the bass. In a great note. Again, yeah. Beethoven. Amazing intuition. Arthur Schnabel playing the first movement of the E major sonata. That is opus 14, number 1, music from 1801. Time for one more movement from that E major sonata. It's a beauty, and it doesn't get played as much as some of the others. Here's the second movement, Allegretto. Once again, Arthur Schnabel.

0: It's another movement which just disappears. Piano, decrescendo, pianissimo, even softer, a couple of notes. And then Beethoven marks in a measure of rest with a fermata. The piece is not over after those last three notes. Time to breathe. It's composed in. You're tuned in to Exploring Music, and we are having a ball this week listening to wonderful recordings of Beethoven's piano sonatas, most of them drawn from this remarkable set, which was recorded by Arthur Schnabel, the great Austrian pianist, in the years 1932 to 38. Hard to believe the recordings made so long ago have been put in such wonderful shape so we can actually hear all of the clarity and the warmth of his playing. Drop us a line, write to us via our website, exploringmusic.org.
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3: Our next Carnegie Hall broadcast brings you pianist Yun-Chun Lim, who at age 18 won gold at the Clyburn competition. Now, at the ripe old age of 22, in his third solo Carnegie Hall program, he plays Schubert and Scriabin with, as the New York Times said, the clarity, complexity, and strength of a gemstone. Hear Yun-Chun Lim in a concert captured at Carnegie Hall live, Thursday night at 9 on WQXR.
0: I guess if a composer writes one or two really big hits in a lifetime, you ought to be satisfied. And with Mozart, there are so many. With Bach, there are so many. With Beethoven, there are quite a few, too. But we're coming up on one of the biggest ones now. Here's the first movement of the Moonlight Sonata, as played by Arthur Schnabel. Now, this will be interesting for some of you. Listen to the tempo. Just listen. We'll talk about it in a minute. Here's Schnabel playing first movement of the Moonlight Sonata.

Beethoven didn't call that sonata Moonlight. That title came from a poet. What Beethoven did call it is interesting. It's Sonata Quasi Una Fantasia. So sonata almost in the form of a fantasy. And Beethoven dedicated it to a beautiful young countess, Giulia Guicciardi. She had taken some lessons with Beethoven. I think he'd probably fallen for her. And she had the good sense to keep right on moving. Beethoven wasn't a great marriage prospect, as fascinating a fellow as he was. So, what did you think about Maestro Schnabel's tempo in that Beethoven sonata? My guess is, if you play the sonata yourself, or maybe even your kids have played it, because the first movement is not too hard, at least in the beginning. Forget the last movement. That is very difficult. But most people take Beethoven's marking, adagio sostenuto, which means slow and sustained. They take it very seriously, and they also have this romantic image. Here's this moonlight on the water. It's a dream. It's a fantasy. It suggests a slower tempo. Now, I have to say, I grew up with a much slower version of this. I better explain myself. I didn't start piano lessons as a kid until I was about 13 years old, but about 3 or 4 months in, it was playing I Was a Goner, and my pop very kindly brought home a recording of Rudolf Serkin playing 3 Beethoven sonatas. It happened to be Pathétique, Moonlight, and Appassionata, 3 of the big ones. So I grew up wearing this record out and absorbing a much slower version from Serkin of this adagio sostenuto, very romantic version. And I think just for sentimental reasons and as a sort of salute to my old man who's gone now for putting me in the right direction, I'd like to hear that entire Serkin recording now. So as much as I love that classical version given us by Arthur Schnabel, let's hear the entire Moonlight Sonata as played by Rudolf Serkin.

animato e tempestoso, and then crescendo e incalzando. It should burn. That's the ending, as marked in by Beethoven. That was Rudolf Serkin playing the entire Beethoven Moonlight Sonata recording I pretty much memorized as a youngster. Well, it is wonderful to listen to these Beethoven sonatas with you. At my age, I mostly look at one sonata at a time. It's all I can handle, and some of them I can't handle at all after all these years. But I want to thank my friend Tim Page for recommending to all of us that we listen to this beautiful set of recordings from Arthur Schnabel. And that's what we're going to be doing for the rest of the week. Hope you can join us. We're moving ahead. 32 sonatas. We won't get through all of them, but we'll hit a lot of the high points. And there are a lot of high points. Okay, goodbye for now. I'll see you tomorrow.

0: Exploring Music is produced by Sydney Gillard at WFMT in Chicago and produced and engineered by Bill Sigmund at Digital Island Studios here in New York City. Our production assistants are Ella Pinsloop, Eric Opland, Adela Skoronsky, and Weston Williams. Rebecca Neistat is the WFMT production and syndication manager. 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I'm Bill McLaughlin. 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
1: 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I'm pianist Manny X. This week, Chen joins me as I wrap up the first season of my new podcast, Classical Music Happy Hour. 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
1: 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Now, at the ripe old age of 22, in his third solo Carnegie Hall program, he plays Schubert and Scriabin with, as the New York Times said, the clarity, complexity, and strength of a gemstone. Hear Yun-Chun Lim in a concert captured at Carnegie Hall live tomorrow night at 9 on WQXR.

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1: The New York Times describes violinist Ray Chen's playing as having lyrical, grippingly expressive sound. I'm pianist Manny Axe. This week, Chen joins me as I wrap up the first season of my new podcast, Classical Music Happy Hour. We chat about video games and his practice app called Tonic. And we play a game called Is It a Composer or Is It Cheese? 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

A piece of music by Erno Doknonyi from his suite Ruralia Hungarica, played by the Danubia Symphony Orchestra at 5:31 on this Wednesday morning in New York with WQXR, Classical 105.9 FM. I'm Jeff Spurgeon. Thanks so much for listening. New York weather today, well, mostly cloudy, 20% chance of showers, small chance of showers, and a high around 84 degrees. It's the warmest day of the week. We'll have upper and middle 70s tomorrow and Friday and into the weekend a little bit. But today, warm. And right now, 69 in New York. So almost 70 and almost 85. Those are the boundary lines today. And music now. This is a suite by Telemann from the ensemble called Arte dei Suonatori. And good morning from WQXR.

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Tickets and more information at oslmusic.org/Bach.

0: A suite of music by Telemann, Arte dei Suonatori, the ensemble, conducted by Martin Jaster on Classical 105.9 WQXR. 14 minutes now before 6 o'clock. In just a moment, we'll bring you the final movement from a Max Bruch symphony. And then we'll hear piano performance by Gabriella Montero just before 6. 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Tickets and information at carnegiehall.org.
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The fourth movement finale of Max Bruch's Symphony No. 3 from the Hungarian State Symphony Orchestra, conducted in that performance by Manfred Honeck. It's 5 minutes until 6 o'clock. 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Here are two Brazilian tangos by Ernesto Nazareth, played by pianist Gabriela Montero.

Pianist Gabriela Montero with a couple of Brazilian tangos by Ernesto Nazareth on Classical New York. 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And it's a nice morning, a cloudy morning in New York, and it's forecast to be mostly cloudy today and quite warm. The high today, 84 in the city, with a 20% chance of showers. And then tomorrow, back into the upper 70s, mid-70s by the weekend. Today's the warm one. 69 now. It's a lovely start to the day. So let's continue the music to match it with Jupiter, bringer of jollity, from Holst's The Planets. Andrew Davis conducts the BBC Philharmonic.

From the planets by host, Jupiter, bringer of jollity, Andrew Davis and the BBC Philharmonic, 9 after 6 with WQXR. In this season of achievement and celebration, WQXR salutes the class of 2026 with on-air dedications to graduates. If a graduate in your life deserves a bit of praise, well, have those praises sung on the radio. 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Elliot Forrest will present those dedications weekdays at 3 p.m. So send your note to grads@wqxr.org and spread a little cheer and joy for the achiever in your sphere. Now at 10 after 6. The symphony by J.C. Bach from the Freiburg Baroque Orchestra and conductor Gottfried von der Goltz on WQXR.

0: A symphony by J.C. Bach, the Freiburg Baroque Orchestra on WQXR, 19 after 6 o'clock in the morning. A bright enough looking morning, well, for a cloudy day. It's a cloudy day, and it's going to be mostly cloudy, the forecasters tell us, with a high today of 84 degrees, still a 20% chance of showers. So this is the warmest and stickiest day of the week. Right now, 69 in New York. Pleasant enough outside at the moment, for sure. 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Upcoming highlights include Lisa Davidson, Isabel Leonard, and the Met Orchestra with Joyce DiDonato. Tickets and more information are available at carnegiehall.org.
1: 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A long time ago, in a galaxy far, far away, Rey travels to recruit the galaxy's last hope, Luke Skywalker, to the Resistance, to stand up to the First Order before it's too late. All while John Williams' legendary score is brought to life, performed live in sync with the full film projected on the big screen. May 29th to 31st in Red Bank, Newark, and New Brunswick. 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
0: In the next few minutes on WQXR, we'll observe a beautiful fountain. We'll go over the rainbow. We'll enjoy a rich symphonic work by Edvard Grieg and a couple of songs by John Dowland. And right now, a famous work for piano, except Fritz Kreisler wanted to play it too on the violin, so he made this arrangement for violin and piano of Rachmaninoff's Prelude in G minor. Here are violinist Danelle K. Gregory and pianist Alexander Sinchuk.

The Rachmaninoff Prelude in G, made in an arrangement for by Fritz Kreisler for violin and piano. And L.K. Gregory, Alexander Sinchuk, playing the music for you. This being Wednesday, WQXR brings you the Young Artists Showcase tonight. Young singers, young players from schools and conservatories in New York and around the world. The program's been going for four decades on WQXR and looks to be continuing with great support from the people at the McGraw Foundation. Young Artist Showcase tonight at 9 o'clock on WQXR. Now, a fireside talk. Music of the Czech Zdeněk Fibich. This is one of the movements from his suite called Impressions from the Countryside. The Czech National Symphony and conductor Marek Štilec here.

Music by Zdeněk Fibich, his Fireside Talk, the Czech National Symphony Orchestra, and conductor Marek Štilec on Classical 105.9 WQXR. Good morning, 6:33. Now, a couple of John Dowland tunes, brought to you in Irish band style by the organization called LANEF, led by Sean Docker.

Fine knacks for ladies, and away with these self-loving lads. Two John Dowland songs worked up by Sean Dogger and his band La Nef into an interesting form, not the typical John Dowland song presentation, from an album called Dowland in Dublin. There's some nice vocal selections on that album, too. 6:37 with WQXR. Now, that great, big, wonderful Grieg symphonic dance, the first from the Opus 64. Neeme Järvi conducts this performance by the Gothenburg Symphony.

0: The first of the Opus 64 Symphonic Dances of Grieg, the Gothenburg Symphony Orchestra, and conductor Nemi Järvi. Almost 6:45 with WQXR. Tomorrow night we'll bring you a recital by pianist Yun-Chun Lim. He's 22 and recently performed his third solo recital at Carnegie Hall, playing sonatas by Schubert and Scriabin. We'll have that entire concert for you tomorrow night at 9 here on WQXR.
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The Miro String Quartet, in an arrangement made by William Ryden of Harold Arlen's Melody. From an album by the Miro Quartet titled Home. And that certainly is what that song's about, isn't it? Even if it's about going over the rainbow, too. 11 minutes now before 7 with WQXR. Here's pianist Andre Watts playing one of Liszt's works from the cycle of pieces he called his Years of Pilgrimage. These are the Fountains of the Villa d'Este in music.

The Fountains at the Villa d'Este. A little Roman picture drawn for you in Music of Franz Liszt this morning. Performance there by pianist Andre Watts on Classical New York. 3 minutes now before 7 o'clock. Here's a moment of familiar music from the ballet Sylvia by Léo Delibes. Even if you don't know the ballet or Léo Delibes, I'll bet you know this music. Played for you this morning on WQXR by the San Francisco Ballet Orchestra, conducted by Martin West.

Pizzicati. Takes pluck to play that work, for sure. Music of Leo Delibe from the Ballet Sylvia. Martin West and the San Francisco Ballet Orchestra on Classical New York, WQXR. 105.9 FM and HD, Newark. 90.3 FM, WQXW, Ossining. And WNYC FM, HD2, New York. Good morning, 7 o'clock. It's an overcast morning. And that's the forecast for the day in New York. The clouds aren't oppressive, they're just covering up the sun a little bit. But it's a nice day. 69 degrees in Central Park, and it'll go up to 84 today. And then we'll have temperatures in the upper 70s and mid-70s the rest of the week. So today's the warm day of this last week in the month of May. Right now, again, 69 in New York. And great music in the next half hour on WQXR. We'll have your morning Bach at 7:30 today. That performance will involve pianist Keith Jarrett and others. And in between now and then, Rimsky-Korsakov and Josef Suk. And right now, Mozart. This is the third movement from Mozart's Flute and Harp Concerto. We'll hear the rondo played by harpist Valerie Milhaud, flutist Claire Marchand, and the Canadian band, Les Violons du Roi, conducted by Bernard Labadie.

The third movement, Rondo, from Mozart's Flute and Harp Concerto. Flutist Claire Marchand, harpist Valerie Milo, and Les Violons du Roi, the orchestra. And listener Jackie, keeping an eye out for you, as a listener of WQXR, reminds me to remind you that the wonderful exhibition of Mozart material that is currently at the Morgan Library and Museum in New York will vanish Sunday. The exhibition continues through this weekend, but then it will end. The exhibition comes from the Morgan's own archives. Lots of Mozart material here in New York, and some items that have never left Austria before from the Mozarteum, the research foundation devoted to all things Mozart in his hometown of Salzburg. And so you'll see Mozart's, I think it's a quarter-size violin that he played as a little boy, and an instrument, a clavichord, that he used to compose some operas on, and lots of Mozart family material. If you love Mozart, you'll appreciate him even more if you see that exhibition that continues at the Morgan Library and Museum, but only through this Sunday. Then it will go away. Don't miss the chance. 7:11 is the time. Now, an overture by Thomas Arne. This is Christopher Hogwood and the Academy of Ancient Music on WQXR.

0: An overture by Thomas Arne from Christopher Hogwood and the Academy of Ancient Music on Classical 105.9 WQXR. 18 minutes after 7 o'clock. In just a moment, a really wonderful, uplifting piece of music. It's in the title, Joseph Suk's Towards a New Life. But if you need a lift this morning, I think it's a wonderful musical tonic. We'll share it with you after just a word or two. The weather being one of those words, and that's a short word, mostly cloudy today. 20% chance of showers, high today 84, currently 69 in New York. 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
2: The New York Times describes violinist Ray Chen's playing as having lyrical, grippingly expressive sound. I'm pianist Manny Ax. This week, Chen joins me as I wrap up the first season of my new podcast, Classical Music Happy Hour. We chat about video games and his practice app called Tonic. And we play a game called Is It a Composer or Is It Cheese? 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

The Boston Pops, conducted by John Williams with Yosef Suks, towards a new life on WQXR. 25 minutes after 7 o'clock. You're invited this coming Monday to join WQXR as well as WBGO and WSHU, two other great public music radio stations in the New York area, for a special collaboration to celebrate classical music and jazz in America at its 250th anniversary. A special event, co-production of all three stations, happening at City Winery on the West Side, Pier 57 in Chelsea, this coming Monday evening. Lara Downs will be there, pianist, as well as clarinetist Anthony McGill and vocalist Leslie Harrison of WBGO, and some others as well. And some of your WQXR friends will be there, certainly. So please go to WQXR.org and get all the information on this special classical and jazz celebration of America at 250. It's happening Monday night, and we'll hope to see you there. Now, before your morning, Bach, we'll have another march to go along with Towards a New Life. This is Rimsky-Korsakov's orchestration of the song Dubinushka, the Seattle Symphony, and Gerard Schwartz.

Dubinushka, music of Rimsky-Korsakov, the Seattle Symphony, and Gerard Schwartz giving you a good marching tempo this morning on WQXR. And now at 7:30, it's time for your morning Bach, which today is the fourth and final movement of the violin sonata number 3, composed for violin and harpsichord, but we'll exchange the harpsichord for a piano this morning. The violinist in this performance is Michelle Makarsky, and the pianist is Keith Jarrett on WQXR.

The concluding movement of the violin sonata number 3 of J.S. Bach. Your morning Bach today on WQXR from violinist Michelle Makarsky and pianist Keith Jarrett on the radio station that brings you some of Sebastian's music every weekday at around 7:30. And now, at close to 7:35, New York today, a mostly cloudy place, but the sun peeking through occasionally, like right now, and a 20% chance of showers today. And it'll be warm, the high around 84 degrees today. Right now it's 69 in Central Park. Well, a bit of news from the music world. The Los Angeles Philharmonic has announced that conductor Daniel Harding will be the orchestra's new music director, taking the place of Gustavo Dudamel, who has decamped to New York, though Los Angeles connections will remain for Dudamel forever. I'm sure. But Harding's going to be the new music director in Los Angeles. Here is Daniel Harding conducting the German Philharmonic Chamber Orchestra of Bremen with Beethoven's Leonora Overture No. 3 on Classical 105.9 FM.

Beethoven's Leonore Overture No. 3, a performance there by the German Philharmonic Chamber Orchestra of Bremen, conducted by the newly designated music director of the Los Angeles Philharmonic, Daniel Harding, who will step into that job in the footsteps of Gustavo Dudamel, who is in New York with the New York Philharmonic now. So a little change of assignment for some of the world's great conductors. Harding just announced taking over as music director in Los Angeles. 11 minutes now before 8 o'clock with WQXR. Here's music of the 20th century Italian composer Teresa De Rogatis. Cinzia Milani plays her Divertimento on guitar.

A little suite of music by Sibelius, his suite Characteristique. The Opus 100, played by the Lajtí Symphony Orchestra, conducted by Osmo Vanska. And before that, a divertimento for guitar by Teresa De Rogatis, who was a significant Italian composer. She was a pianist and a guitarist and a composer, and also brought classical music to Egypt in a big, important project that continues to have resonance even today. So the name Teresa De Rogatis, we all ought to know a little better, thanks to guitarist Cinzio Milani for that performance of De Rogatis' Divertimento, so we can bring her to mind today. 3 minutes now before 8 o'clock with WQXR, and let me remind you that you have a chance to send a note of appreciation to a graduate in your life, whether from preschool or perhaps receiving a PhD, everything in between. We invite your dedications to graduates to celebrate this month and next here on WQXR. Elliot Forrest brings you those graduate dedications each weekday afternoon at 3. So send yours to grads@wqxr.org. And celebratory words and music will come dedicated to those graduates weekdays at 3 p.m. Now, a Slavonic dance by Antonín Dvořák. Here are Jiří Beloslavec and the Czech Philharmonic. This is the number 7 dance from the first set of those works.

The Czech Philharmonic and conductor Jiří Belohlávek with the Opus 46 No. 7 Slavonic Dance of Antonín Dvořák on Classical New York WQXR, 105.9 FM at HD Newark, 90.3 FM WQXW Ossining, and WNYC FM HD2 New York. Thank you so much for listening to WQXR. Good morning. I'm Jeff Spurgeon. And in this hour, well, in just a moment, some Chopin. And later on, symphonic music by Mendelssohn, video game music by Nobuo Uematsu, some Wagner in this hour, and a wonderful waltz, rich orchestral music by Khachaturian, and more. New York weather today, as you see it, mostly cloudy, but nice, very nice indeed. Forecast high today, 84 degrees, with a 20% chance of rain. So, small possibility. And right now, it's 70 degrees in Central Park. So, enjoy this rather muted but room temperature morning outdoors in New York, as you hear pianist Shai Wozner play Chopin's Impromptu No. 3.

Chopin's Impromptu No. 3. Shai Wozner, the pianist, on WQXR, Classical 105.9 FM. Wednesday nights on WQXR, we offer you an hour of early music, things written before the time of J.S. Bach, and some really wonderfully performed Baroque music, too. The program is called Old School. It's on tonight at 10 o'clock on WQXR. And we'll bring you a really wonderful set of works by Orlando di Lasso, great big piece of his, about a half an hour long of vocal music tonight. And you'll also hear about a festival of Monteverdi madrigals that's happening in the city this week. Old School. Program starts at 10 o'clock this evening on WQXR. Here's a little flavor of the Baroque music you might hear on that program. This is a concerto by Antonio Vandini, played by the La Follia Baroque Orchestra, and cellist Jan Fogel.

0: WQXR is supported by Orchestra of St. Luke's Bach Festival, with 5 concerts this June at Carnegie Hall, featuring Baroque and early classical repertoire, including works by Bach, Mozart, Haydn, and more, performed by Renaud Capuçon, Jean Rondeau, Peter Whispelway, and others. Tickets and more information at oslmusic.org/Bach.
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0: A small concerto for cello by Antonio Vandini. That was the cellist Jan Vogler, and Robin Peter Müller conducted the La Folia Baroque Orchestra on Classical 105.9 WQXR. 19 after 8, and in a few minutes we're going to hear music from Final Fantasy VII. The video game world is producing some really wonderful symphonic music these days. We'll share a little bit of that with you shortly. But next, it will be something from Mendelssohn's Reformation Symphony. 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

The second movement from the Reformation Symphony, the Symphony No. 5 of Felix Mendelssohn. The London Symphony Orchestra was conducted by John Elliott Gardner in that performance on WQXR at 25 after 8 o'clock. In a little bit, some non-opera music by Wagner. There's not a lot of it compared with all of the opera music that he wrote, but we'll have a sample of it in a little bit. And later on this hour, we'll hear something from the album Dreamweaver, work of the composer Ola Yalo, wrote a really rich piece for choir and symphony orchestra. We'll have a little sample of that nearer to 9 o'clock. Right now, grab your consoles and play along. Well, I'm not sure that you can play along, actually, but this is music from the video game Final Fantasy VII. It's the main theme, composed by Nobuo Uematsu and played here by conductor Arne Roth and the Royal Stockholm Philharmonic.

In the 20th century, so many people found classical music, symphonic music, through cartoons, whether at the movies or, more likely, on television. And now in the 21st century, lots of young people are finding symphonic music, hearing it for the first time, discovering its power, through video games, which is a business of such enormous proportion that we don't even, I mean, it's just a game, right? What an enterprise it is around the globe. And some wonderful composers are contributing music to it. Nobuo Uematsu wrote that main theme from Final Fantasy VII, played for you this morning on WQXR by the Royal Stockholm Philharmonic and Arnie Roth. 8:33 in the morning. Wagner is famous for opera, but he wrote some non-operatic music, a little bit. This is his Concert Overture No. 2, played by the Leipzig Radio Symphony.

Wagner's Concert Overture No. 2, performed there by the Leipzig Radio Symphony and conductor June Merkel on Classical 105.9 WQXR. Wagner, light, I would say. He learned how to beef things up as time went on, and certainly did so. But there's a little bit of the young Wagner for you. Now, that waltz from Aram Khachaturian's Masquerade. Here are the Bolshoi Symphony and conductor Alexander Lazarev.

0: What a great waltz from Masquerade, music of Khachaturian. That was the Bolshoi Symphony and conductor Alexander Lazarev on WQXR. 13 minutes now until 9 o'clock. We'll have a little bit of music by one of the Haydn boys and something by Vivaldi before 9 o'clock as well. But next, we will go on the road in music of Ola Yellow on WQXR, which is supported by BAM, presenting the Alvin Ailey American Dance Theater, featuring new works alongside Ailey classics, including the return of Judith Jamison's Hymn, featuring a libretto by Anna Deavere Smith, June 4th through the 7th. Tickets at BAM.org.
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That is a piece of music by Ola Yello, Norwegian composer, based in New York for a number of years now. And that is just a moment from his large composition, The Road, for choir and orchestra. That was the choir of Royal Holloway, conducted by Rupert Goff. Ola Yello played the piano there, and the Royal Philharmonic Orchestra contributed to that track, too. One of the tracks from his album, Dreamweaver. 8 minutes now till 9 with WQXR. Here is Michael Haydn's Symphony No. 32 from conductor Johannes Goritzky and the German Chamber Academy of Neuss.

Music of Michael Haydn, his Symphony No. 32 on Classical 105.9 FM from the German Chamber Academy of Noise, and conductor Johannes Goritzky on Classical New York WQXR 105.9 FM at HD Newark, 90.3 FM WQXW Ossining, and WNYC FM HD2 New York. It's a minute after 9 o'clock. I'm Jeff Spurgeon. Thank you so much for listening to WQXR. Gray morning in New York City, but not an unpleasant one. It's 71 degrees in Central Park. There's a 20% chance of showers, but that's a slim feeling, even 20%. So I think the day is just this, although it'll warm up to around 84 degrees later today. Warmest day of the week in New York. In this hour on WQXR, we will share with you music from a piano sonata by Schubert, and we'll bring you the Symphony No. 3 of Brahms in a little bit as well. First of all, though, William Grant Still and Florence Price presenting their skills together. This is a piece that Florence Price wrote for the piano. William Grant Still made the orchestration of her Dances in the Canebrakes, and it's played for you by the Chicago Sinfonietta and conductor Mayan Chen.

0: Florence Price's Dances in the Canebrakes, the Chicago Sinfonietta, conducted by Mei-An Chen on Classical 105.9 WQXR. Next, we're going to hear music from a piano sonata by Franz Schubert, and a great performance it will be by pianist Christian Zimmermann in just a moment. WQXR is supported by Carnegie Hall, presenting the Met Orchestra, led by Yannick Nézet-Séguin, performing Bruckner's Symphony No. 8, Thursday, June 11th at 8 p.m. Tickets and information at carnegiehall.org.
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The Scherzo from the Piano Sonata in A by Schubert. That was Christian Zimmermann on WQXR. And now, a Brahms symphony. This is the Symphony No. 3 in F. A performance here by Thomas Dausgaard, who's been doing lots of good work with the Swedish Chamber Orchestra on Classical 105.9 WQXR.

0: WQXR is supported by Orchestra of St. Luke's Bach Festival, with 5 concerts this June at Carnegie Hall, featuring Baroque and early classical repertoire, including works by Bach, Mozart, Haydn, and more, performed by Renaud Capuçon, Jean Rondeau, Peter Whispelway, and others. Tickets and more information at oslmusic.org/Bach.
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0: The Symphony No. 3 of Johannes Brahms, the Swedish Chamber Orchestra, conducted by Thomas Dausgaard, with that great work from the 1880s, brought to you in 2026 on Classical 105.9 WQXR, where, in just a moment, we're going to have a suite of music from a co-written opera. François Rebel and François Francoeur both contributed to the score of Le Trophée. We'll hear a suite from it in just a minute. 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
0: Our next Carnegie Hall broadcast brings you pianist Yun-Chun Lim, who at age 18 won gold at the Clyburn competition. Now, at the ripe old age of 22, in his third solo Carnegie Hall program, he plays Schubert and Scriabin with, as the New York Times said, the clarity, complexity, and strength of a gemstone. Hear Yun-Chun Lim in a concert captured at Carnegie Hall live tomorrow night at 9 on WQXR.

A suite of music from an opera with two composers, François Francœur and François Rabel. The opera, Le Trophée, and the suite performed by Opera Lafayette and conductor Ryan Brown on Classical New York WQXR. 105.9 FM at HD Newark, 90.3 FM WQXW Ossining, and WNYC FM HD2 New York. It's 10 o'clock in the morning. I'm Jeff Spurgeon. Thank you so much for listening to WQXR, where in this hour, we're going to bring you a trumpet concerto by Joseph Haydn. Yes, that great one. And Benjamin Britten's Opus 4. Not much of a title, I'll grant you. Well, his Simple Symphony. Does that ring a bell? It will. That's wonderful music you've heard before and we'll appreciate hearing again. And in just a moment, a work by Amy Beach. New York weather today, as you see it, mostly cloudy. It's now 71 degrees in Central Park, but it's going to warm up to the middle 80s today. 84, the forecast high. Now, violinist Stephen Merkel, pianist Joanna Goldstein, and cellist Nicholas Finch bring you the third movement of a piano trio composed by Mrs. Amy Marcy Cheney Beach on WQXR.

The third movement, Allegro con brio, from the piano trio, the Opus 150, of Mrs. H.H.A. Beach, as she preferred to be called in her lifetime. Nowadays, we'll just name her Amy Beach and relax and go forth. That was violinist Stephen Merkel, pianist Joanna Goldstein, and cellist Nicholas Finch on WQXR. 6 minutes after 10 o'clock. Now, that great trumpet concerto by Joseph Haydn. The festival strings Lucerne and Rudolf Baumgartner, and trumpeter Guy Touvron on WQXR.

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0: A great work, one of the greatest works in the repertoire for trumpet, the Concerto in E-flat, composed by Joseph Haydn, and played for you this morning on WQXR by trumpeter Guy Touvron and the Festival Strings Lucerne, conducted by Rudolf Baumgartner. Recording from a few years ago, still sounds fresh today. 21 after 10 with WQXR, where next we'll bring you Benjamin Britten's Simple Symphony. 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Voices reading list, and more at schomburg.org/100.
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0: And it's the time of year for school graduations. 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Now, Benjamin Britten's Opus 4, his beloved Simple Symphony, played here by New York's Orpheus Chamber Orchestra.

0: 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It's one of those pieces that that does not tarnish, it just stays fresh. 19 before 11 now, WQXR is supported by Carnegie Hall. 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
2: 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I'm pianist Manny Axe. 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
0: 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Now, music from a Baroque composer born just a little bit later than Bach, a fellow who was looking ahead in music. This is an overture, Grosso, by Johann Gottlieb Janitsch, played by the orchestra, Tempesta di Mare.

Music by a late Baroque composer, Johann Gottlieb Janitsch, his overture Grosso in G, played by the orchestra Tempeste di Mare on Classical 105.9 WQXR. Now we have a piece of music from the movies. No, not a film score. A song. But it was played in the movies, and that's really where this song's popularity comes from. The film was called They Shall Have Music, a 1939 product. And the song, well, you'll know it in a minute, was played in the film by Yasha Heifetz. This one.

Manuel Ponce's Estrellita. That was Andrei Korsakov with the Moscow Philharmonic Chamber Ensemble. Heifetz played it in the film, They Shall Have Music, in that same arrangement. No wonder it became popular. Classical New York, WQXR 105.9 FM at HD Newark, 90.3 FM, WQXW Ossining, and WNYC FM, HD2, New York.

The pianist goes by one name, Yundi, like Cher, Madonna. That was La Campanella, the Paganini Etude number 3 of Liszt here on WQXR. So Wednesday, hope you're having a great day. Glad to have you along. I'm Elliot Forrest. A Norwegian Rhapsody for you now, music of Johan Halvorsen.

0: Nimi Arby, the Bergen Philharmonic performing the Norwegian Rhapsody No. 2 of Johan Halvorsen. Beethoven next, WQXR, supported by the Morgan Library and Museum, presenting Wolfgang Amadeus Mozart, Treasures from the Mozarteum Foundation of Salzburg, a new exhibition by the Morgan that invites listeners to experience the genius behind the masterpieces. For the first time, Mozart's clavichord and violin travel to the U.S. alongside portraits, letters, music manuscripts, and more on view at the Morgan through May 31st. 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
1: 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All while John Williams' legendary score is brought to life, performed live in sync with the full film projected on the big screen. 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
0: Chamber music by Beethoven is String Quartet No. 2 in G, Opus 18 No. 2. 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

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Semyon Bychkov conducts the orchestra, revealing the poetry and power of Bruckner's Eighth Symphony. From its mysterious opening measures with its echoes of Beethoven's Ninth, to an exultant finale propelled by soaring brass, churning strings, and thundering timpani, Bruckner's Symphony is a grandly scaled, uplifting journey. Concerts are June 4th through 6th at David Geffen Hall. Tickets at nyphil.org.

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An overture to Much Ado About Nothing by Patrick Doyle. Obviously, music for Shakespeare. Romeo and Juliet, music inspired by Shakespeare, is the name of the album from the Royal Scottish National Orchestra. And, of course, Shakespeare in the Park. Romeo and Juliet already kicking up at the Delacorte right here in Central Park in New York City. Music of Bach, now one of the six Brandenburg Concerti, the third ensemble Zafiro playing on WQXR.

Strangely enough, the music you just heard may never have been heard by the composer. They were written on commission and we think never played during Bach's lifetime. One of the Bach Brandenburg Concerti, the third in G, BWV 1048, Ensemble Zaffiro performing. This is Classical New York, WQXR, 105.9 FM and HD Newark, 90.3 FM, WQXW Ossining, and WNYC FM HD2 New York. 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Laura Auerbach, the pianist now, and a suite of keyboard pieces from the London Notebook of Mozart, our midday Mozart.

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As you have been hearing, we have a big concert coming up at City Winery on June 1st. 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A suite of music now from La Traviata by Verdi, Eric Hunzel, and the Cincinnati Pops.

0: I've always said listening to WQXR makes you better. In Jeopardy, La Traviata was one of the clues the other day. A suite of music from La Traviata by Verdi, Eric Kunzel, and the Cincinnati Pops on WQXR. More music in a moment.
1: 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Eileen Chan conducts the orchestra in a suite from Prokofiev's ballet Cinderella. While Prokofiev's Cinderella is mostly familiar from his solo piano arrangement, the rarely heard orchestral suite the orchestra performs showcases the composer's gift for creating vivid character portraits in sound, with music that depicts her struggles and the poetic love she shared with the prince. Cinderella, her cruel stepsisters, her fairy godmother, and the prince are all brought to life in music that charms with its vibrant orchestral colors, exuberant melodies, and lively dance rhythms. The concerts are May 27th through 30th at David Geffen Hall. 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
0: Coming up a little bit later on, a little slice of Americana, sketches on the classic Americana tune Shenandoah. 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

The Nonette and F of Samuel Coleridge Taylor here on WQXR. 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The overture now to the Turandot of Carl Maria von Weber.

Beautiful slice of Americana sketches on Shenandoah called Rolling River, music of Peter Boyer. Peter's conducting there, the London Symphony Orchestra. This is Classical New York, WQXR, 105.9 FM and HD Newark, 90.3 FM, WQXW Ossining and WNYC FM, HD2 New York. The so-called Great Symphony of a young Schubert coming up in a little bit, but first the Oboe Concerto of Alessandro Marcello. This is arranged and played for Allison Balsam, who's a trumpet player.

0: Originally, an oboe concerto in D minor by Alessandro Marcello, there arranged and played on a trumpet. Allison Balsam, the trumpeter, here on WQXR. Chopin coming up.
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0: The Andante Spianato and Grand Polonaise of Chopin now. Benjamin Grosvenor, the pianist, on classical music from WQXR.

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Semyon Bychkov conducts the orchestra, revealing the poetry and power of Bruckner's Eighth Symphony. From its mysterious opening measures with its echoes of Beethoven's Ninth, to an exultant finale propelled by soaring brass, churning strings, and thundering timpani, Bruckner's Symphony is a grandly scaled, uplifting journey. Concerts are June 4th through 6th at David Geffen Hall. Tickets at nyphil.org.

Benjamin Grosvenor, the pianist, the Andante Spianato and Grand Polonaise, Opus 22 of Chopin here on WQXR. Hey, don't forget, as you plan your summer vacations, WQXR can go wherever you want to go. You don't have to be in New York to hear us. 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You can download our free mobile app and take us wherever you go. Or if you have a smart speaker, just tell it to play WQXR, and there we are. Hungarian Dances, a set of them now, 1 through 9 of Brahms.

0: Thomas Dasgaard, the Swedish Chamber Orchestra, Hungarian Dances, numbers 1 through 9, music of Johannes Brahms on WQXR. Still to come, a little bit later on, we will hear music from Harry Potter.
1: 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Hear Yun-Chun Lim in a concert captured at Carnegie Hall live tomorrow night at 9 on WQXR.
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Still to come, our salute to the grads of 2026 and a great symphony by Schubert. That's what it's called, the Great Symphony of Schubert. First, an aria from Rinaldo by Handel, played by Albrecht Mayer, the oboist, Our Comfort Zone.

0: Our comfort zone, Albrecht Mayer, the oboist, and an aria from Rinaldo by Handel. 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
0: It's going to be great fun. 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I'm Elliot Forrest with the Ninth Symphony, the final completed symphony of Schubert. So amazing to think of the output of Schubert, not just the symphonies, but all the vocal works and everything else he wrote, and only lived to see the age of 31. Here is the Cleveland Orchestra, George Sal conducting the Ninth Symphony, the great symphony of Franz Schubert.

The Ninth Symphony, the final completed symphony of Schubert, the so-called Great Symphony. George Sell, the Cleveland Orchestra here on WQXR. Still to come, our salute to the grads with music by John Williams.

Music of Edwige Chaitin, his quintet from Le Concert Impromptu, performing here on Classical New York, WQXR, 105.9 FM and HD Newark, 90.3 FM, WQXW Ossining, and WNYC FM HD 2 New York. I'm Elliot Forrest. Time for our salute to the grads. Each weekday at 3 o'clock, now through the end of June, we're saluting the class of 2026 with festive music and your dedications. Today, we are sending congratulations via William Armstrong Brewster from the Eisenberg School of Management, University of Massachusetts in Amherst, writing in, my good friend and confirmation sponsor, John Riley, has recently graduated from the University of Massachusetts Amherst with a degree in civil engineering. He's going to start a job at the Massachusetts Department of Transportation this summer. Wishing him best of luck for me and everyone at the UMass Newman Center. Congratulations to John Riley. This is music inspired by another graduate, one who went to Hogwarts. This is music from Harry Potter by John Williams.

John Williams and the Royal Philharmonic playing music from Harry Potter and the Sorcerer's Stone to congratulate John Reilly and the entire graduating class of 2026. 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This is Gabor Takashnagi, the conductor with Jean-Ephraim Bavouzet, pianist, and the Piano Concerto No. 16 of Mozart.

0: Jean-Eflam Bavouzet, the pianist in the 16th Piano Concerto of Mozart. Ravel is next. 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For the first time, Mozart's clavichord and violin travel to the U.S. alongside portraits, letters, music manuscripts, and more. 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
2: Our next Carnegie Hall broadcast brings you pianist Yun-Chun Lim, who at age 18 won gold at the Clyburn competition. Now, at the ripe old age of 22, in his third solo Carnegie Hall program, he plays Schubert and Scriabin with, as the New York Times said, the clarity, complexity, and strength of a gemstone. Hear Yun-Chun Lim in a concert captured at Carnegie Hall live tomorrow night at 9 on WQXR.
0: We mostly think of waltzes as being rather festive. This is kind of dark, actually. Orchestra of Paris plays La Valse by Maurice Ravel.

The Freiburg Baroque Orchestra, the Orchestral Suite No. 3 of Johann Sebastian Bach on WQXR. Still to come, our score at 4:00.

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Time for our score at four. The film is When Nietzsche Wept. This is a film from 2007, shot in Bulgaria, featuring Armand Dassante, and the characters included Nietzsche and Freud. Music by Sharon Farber. When Nietzsche Wept, our score at four.

Music from the movie When Nietzsche Wept. That was Matilda. Sharon Farber wrote the music. The movie came out in 2007. That's our score at 4 here on WQXR. Good afternoon, I'm Terrence McKnight. We're going to continue with a composer who came to New York to sell his scores on the streets and to write opera. Back in the early 20th century, Scott Joplin, here he is, The Entertainer. It's played by another New Yorker. This is Roy Eaton on piano.

Roy Eaton, the pianist, playing Scott Joplin's The Entertainer right here on WQXR. Coming up, we've got some music by Beethoven. Ba-ba-ba-bum. That's the one. We're going to hear it after we take a listen to this music by Johann Strauss Jr. This is Treasure Waltz. Mars Janssen's conducting the Vienna Philharmonic.

0: Treasure Waltz by Johann Strauss Jr. Morris Janssens conducting Vienna Philharmonic Orchestra. Coming up on WQXR, we're going to take a very popular, well-known piece, Beethoven's Fifth Symphony, and take a listen to what Sir Colin Davis does with it. He's going to conduct Staatskapelle Dresden, get a taste of his tempos and what he does with the melodies and the counterpoint. All that up next.
1: 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Eileen Chan conducts a program featuring a suite from Prokofiev's ballet Cinderella. Prokofiev's suite, usually heard in a solo piano arrangement, shimmers with vibrant orchestral color and charms with its whimsical spirit. Principal cello Carter Bray also performs Saint-Saëns' exciting Cello Concerto No. 1. Concerts are May 27th through 30th at David Geffen Hall. Tickets at nyphil.org.
2: The New York Times describes violinist Ray Chen's playing as having lyrical, grippingly expressive sound. I'm pianist Manny Axe. This week, Chen joins me as I wrap up the first season of my new podcast, Classical Music Happy Hour. 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And we play a game called Is It a Composer or Is It Cheese? 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
0: This music we're about to hear was started in 1804 when Beethoven came face to face with his hearing loss. It took him 4 years to finish the composition. Talking about his Symphony No. 5, very well-known piece, first recorded in 1910. So conductors who address this piece have a lot of history to deal with and, you know, lots of options to create their own sort of interpretation. Here is Sir Colin Davis from 1992 conducting Staatskapelle Dresden, Beethoven, Symphony No. 5 on WQXR.

0: Staatskapelle Dresden, conducted by Sir Colin Davis, Beethoven, Symphony No. 5, right here on WQXR. 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

David Zinman conducting the Rochester Philharmonic. That's a movement from legends. Dvorak wrote that in the 1880s as a composition for piano, four hands, two pianists, but then he orchestrated it himself. 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We've got a serenade coming up, Lots of Strings by Edward Elgar. Right now, we're going to hear a concerto for four violins. This is by Vivaldi. Richard Capp, conducting Philharmonia Virtuosi.

Vivaldi's Concerto for Four Violins, played by Philharmonia Virtuosi, Richard Kapp conducting. The four violinists, Mela Tenenbaum, Alexander Tenenbaum, Richard Rood, and Joel Pichon, playing that music here on WQXR. We'll keep the strings and hear the English Chamber Orchestra. Paul Goodwin is conducting the Serenade by Edward Elgar.

0: Knicks. Going to the finals, he's not the only one. 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
0: And the music continues here on WQXR with Wagner's Siegfried Idol. Alan Gilbert conducting New York Philharmonic from a concert back in 2010 in Avery Fisher Hall.

Shadow sounds like a finger roll. Joel Fan playing Fireflies from the Four Sketches by Amy Beach. I only say that because Joel Fan is a huge basketball fan. I'm sure he's very excited about the

York Philharmonic played that in Avery Fisher Hall back in 2010. Alan Gilbert conducting. Siegfried Idol by Richard Wagner. Coming up on WQXR, Aaron Copland's Our Town. Got a piano concerto by Felix Mendelssohn just ahead right now. Let's hear from Leopold Hoffman. This is his Symphony in D.

D major symphony by Leopold Hoffmann, Nicholas Ward conducting Northern Chamber Orchestra. 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Let's take a listen to Our Town, music by Aaron Copland, played by the St. Louis Symphony.

Nostalgia from Aaron Copland, Our Town, St. Louis Symphony, conducted by Leonard Slatkin. Here is the Orpheus Chamber Orchestra playing Felix Mendelssohn's Piano Concerto No. 2, joined by pianist Jan Lischitz.

0: Jan Leschetizky, the pianist, playing with Orpheus Chamber Orchestra, Felix Mendelssohn's Piano Concerto No. 2. You heard it on WQXR with Classical New York. I'm Terrence McKnight here with you, and our station is supported by Carnegie Hall. Upcoming highlights include Lisa Davidson, Isabel Leonard, and the Met Orchestra with Joyce DiDonato. 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
1: 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I'm pianist Manny Axe. 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

Christopher Hogwood conducting Academy of Ancient Music. That was The Chacon, comes from Les Allemands by André de Touche. Here is music by Sergei Prokofiev, sort of demonstrating his sardonic personality. This is Lieutenant Kija Suite. Fritz Reiner conducting Chicago Symphony Orchestra.

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Fritz Reiner conducting Chicago Symphony Orchestra. Right here on WQXR, we're Classical New York 105.9 FM and HD Newark 90.3 FM, WQXW Ossining and WNYC FM HD 2 New York. Coming up, got some music by Frederic Chopin, Philip Glass. We're going to hear Yuja Wang playing music by Philip Glass coming up. Right now, let's take a listen to this trio by Joseph Haydn, played by the Mendelssohn Trio. This is the piano trio in E major by Haydn.

0: The E major piano trio by Joseph Haydn, played by the Mendelssohn piano trio. 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Tickets and membership information at newmuseum.org.
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2: 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Now, at the ripe old age of 22, in his third solo Carnegie Hall program, he plays Schubert and Scriabin with, as the New York Times said, the clarity, complexity, and strength of a gemstone. Hear Yun-Chun Lim in a concert captured at Carnegie Hall live tomorrow night at 9 on WQXR.
0: Right now, we'll continue our Wednesday listening. Hearing this music by Frédéric Chopin, based on his piano scores, this is Les Sylphides. Arthur Fiedler conducting Boston Pops Orchestra.

Les Sylphides by Frédéric Chopin, Boston Pops Orchestra, conducted by Arthur Fiedler, right here on WQXR. You know, May is Jewish American Heritage Month. Indeed it is. So we're going to celebrate, you know, extraordinarily rich contributions of Jewish artists to classical music. And we'll continue by listening to Philip Glass. I'm going to hear his Etude No. 6. Here it is, played by Yuja Wong.

Yuja Wong playing Philip Glass's Etude No. 6 as we celebrate Jewish American Heritage Month here on WQXR. We'll continue with music by Carl Maria von Weber, his Symphony No. 2, Juan Yo Menas, conducting the BBC Philharmonic.

Symphony No. 2 by Carl Maria von Weber. Juan Yomena conducting BBC Philharmonic Orchestra. 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Got some music by Imogen Host coming up. Right now we'll hear from Johannes Brahms. Daniel Müller-Schott playing cello. Julia Fischer playing violin. Yakov Kreutzberg conducting Netherlands Philharmonic Orchestra. 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